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Zara Larsson says her ultimate goal is to have a stadium tour because people spend a lot of money to see her, and she was reformed. 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

0: Veronica is getting married soon.
1: Soon.
0: That's all we're going to say. And you just saw something that, are you going to add this to your outfit?
1: Look
0: of the day?
1: I kind of want to. So Heinz, like Heinz Ketchup, launched a limited edition bib for brides. Basically, so you don't get stains on your dress. Makes sense when you're in a white dress. It's $57.
0: What is this bib made of?
1: I don't even, honestly. The thing is, I just heard $57 and it doesn't look, I can't tell based on this photo how big it is, but it doesn't look big enough for it to be $57. So
0: well, that's annoying.
1: Yeah. They say it's limited edition. It says ketchup and white dress and a white dress can be a risky pairing for brides. So they thought to bring a little relief to the moments they'll remember most.
0: I'm sorry.
1: Oh, it's made of silk.
0: I know that they're Heinz, but did they really have to make it red?
1: Right.
0: Couldn't they have made this thing white or like a softer color?
1: Right. Because the emoji on it is kind of cute. They have a little ketchup bottle on it. If they would have had it white with that on it, because you can't even see it because it's red.
0: So you're looking at somebody who wore a bib at her wedding.
1: I get it.
0: We had lobster.
1: Yeah.
0: And so everybody that at our wedding got supplied, we gave them, it was part of the fun of sitting down at their table. They all got a placemat and a cracker and not a cracker to eat, but a lobster cracker.
1: Yeah.
0: And with the placemat had instructions on how to eat a lobster.
1: Right.
0: And everybody got one of those lobster bibs, including Michael and I. We have a picture of us and we're both wearing our lobster bibs.
1: Yeah. Are they the plastic ones? Like the plastic ones?
0: Yeah. Those fun ones that you get, the cheesy ones.
1: Right.
0: We got them for everybody at our wedding because
1: did you get them custom made?
0: No, we just ordered a bunch for everybody.
1: Okay.
0: So everybody got to wear them. So we have pictures of like all these people at our wedding with these lobster bibs. So I think it's a great idea. But that was like specialized because we were eating a big seafood meal.
1: You're using your hands.
0: I don't know if I would be at a regular wedding as a bride. I might just be like, listen, if food falls on it, it falls on it.
1: Yeah.
0: I don't know if I'd want to wear this red, loud bib.
1: Yeah. And also, again, it's not big enough. I'm not worried about getting it on the front of my dress. I'm worried about getting it on my lap.
0: That's true.
1: So if I'm going to wear a bib, I want full body to my like mid thighs type of bib.
0: Or just put a napkin on your lap.
1: I'm going to need a lot, I feel like. I'm going to be so self-conscious because I'm a messy eater.
0: Do you really think you're going to eat?
1: Yeah.
0: Because that's the other thing. Brides really never eat.
1: Oh, not at my wedding. I'm eating.
0: Good for you.
1: I'm eating.
0: I remember Michael, like, forcing me down. Like, he was just like, get over here. Do you have a sweetheart table or are you
1: eating? A head table.
0: Yes. So we had our own. And he basically had to pin me down. And he's like, eat some food.
1: Yeah.
0: Because you're just all over the place. It's really hard to sit down.
1: Yeah, I'm going to be. I actually heard one of the coordinators at my venue said, we get your plate for you, I was told.
0: Good.
1: So they're going to make our plates for us, from what I hear. But either way, if they don't, I don't care. I'm going to eat. I'm going to be cranky.
0: Okay.
1: If I don't eat. And no one's going to want to. I'm going to become everybody's problem.
0: Are you going to have some nosh in the room while you're getting ready? I recommend that.
1: Oh, yeah, for sure.
0: Yeah, okay, good.
1: Coffee. Mimosas.
0: And that's where you wear the bib.
1: Because
0: you're getting ready. Maybe you're in cute robes or you know, once you get into your dress. I remember like putting the dress on. I was made up and hair first. And then all my girls were helping me put this dress on. And that's what I was most worried. I was like, the bronzer.
1: Yeah, that's what I am scared about because it's like the bronzer gets everywhere. I can't even put on a shirt without getting deodorant stains or like foundation on a shirt.

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8: 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A lot of it is a waste of money. Some of it downright dangerous. But two trends you probably have seen do have some science behind them. First, red light therapy. Researchers believe certain wavelengths of light can energize cells, help with skin texture, and hair growth. If you want to try an at-home device, look for FDA clearance and know that it's going to take months of consistent use. Second, the sauna. Regular use has been linked to better heart and brain health. You should think of these things as the whipped cream on top rather than the foundational ice cream of the sundae. Without good diet, exercise, and friendships, those other things can only do so much. I'm Dr. Sanjay Gupta, helping you live a better life.
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0: All right, it's time to play the $1,000 Minute. We're going to ask Joanne this morning 10 questions in 60 seconds. Good morning, Joanne.
1: Good morning.
0: All right.
1: How are you?
0: Fabulous. How are you today?
1: Fabulous.
0: Great. All right, so you can pass if you don't know the answer to one of the questions, and we'll try to go back if there's time. Are you ready to play?
1: Ready.
0: Okay, the timer starts right now. What animal do caterpillars turn into?
1: Butterfly.
0: Whose nose grew longer every time he lied?
1: Pinocchio.
0: What color is a kumquat?
1: Green.
0: Which Disney princess has two mice friends named Gus and Jack?
1: Cinderella.
0: The bridge that connects the Upper and Lower Peninsula?
1: Mackinac.
0: What hockey team holds the record for the most Stanley Cups?
1: The Maple Leafs.
0: What does the R stand for in the abbreviation R&D?
1: Rest.
0: Which country was the birthplace of the Renaissance?
1: Rome.
0: Nearly all fossils are preserved in what type of rock?
1: Sedimentary.
0: What is the only marsupial native to North America?
1: You don't know.
0: All right. That's time, Joanne. Let's go through your answers and see how you did.
2: What animal do caterpillars turn into?
0: Butterflies.
2: Whose nose grew every time he lied?
0: Pinocchio.
2: What color is a kumquat?
0: Orange.
2: Which Disney princess had two mice friends named Gus and Jack?
0: Cinderella.
2: The bridge that connects the Upper and Lower Peninsula?
0: The Mackinac Bridge.
2: What hockey team holds the record for the most Stanley Cups?
0: The Montreal Canadiens. We put this on the socials.
2: What does the R stand for in the abbreviation R&D?
0: Research.
2: Which country was the birthplace of the Renaissance?
0: Italy. Florence, Italy.
2: When nearly all fossils are preserved in what type of rock?
0: Sedimentary.
2: And what is the only marsupial native to North America?
0: An opossum. You got quite a few right there.
2: Yeah, not too bad. You got through all 10, too. Unfortunately, though, not $1,000, but I mean.
0: You got a hot ticket, Joanne. You are going to see Michelle Branch at Royal Oak Music Theater March 21st, 2027. Congratulations.
1: Thank you so much. I appreciate it. I wish I got through last week.
2: Oh, Jonas Brothers.
0: Well, this one's hot, too. I mean, listen, Veronica might pay you for one of those tickets
2: because
0: she really wants to.

0: It is Girls Week.
1: Girls Week.
0: On Blaine and Lauren. Veronica and I are here. And if you haven't been listening to our show or you're back because it's your first day of school today, good luck, by the way. Veronica's getting married very soon. Mm-hmm. And I want to put this test out there to all of our listeners, 866-298-9630, but especially to one fiance I know whose name is John.
1: I'm scared.
0: Is your husband up to the test? This is a husband test.
1: Okay.
0: I did not make this up, but apparently these are 9 everyday things that husbands do that are wildly attractive to their wives. And this one was actually written by a woman.
1: Okay.
0: Because as we know, many of these things
1: means
0: are written
1: something
0: by men.
1: Holds weight.
0: So I want to see if John checks the boxes.
1: Okay.
0: And again, anyone can chime in if they want to. Does he listen to you? Let's just start at the top.
1: Give and take a little bit. Give and take a little bit.
0: Let's just start at the top.
1: Does he listen to me? Yes. But sometimes he doesn't really hear me. You know what I'm saying?
0: They say the most attractive thing, are you listening, men? Is just show us that you actually care about what we're saying.
1: Yeah.
0: Even if you have to pretend.
1: Yeah, he's not a very good pretender. Let's put it that way. I'll be like, you weren't listening. And then he'll like repeat it back to me. And I was like, but it's not, you didn't really hear me.
0: We will be ready to go. You know what I mean? If we feel heard.
1: Yeah.
0: And listened to. I know that's a biggie for me.
1: Yeah.
0: This one, if chivalry is still important to you, opening doors and giving up seats to his lady.
1: Yeah. He still opens the door for me. It's always really funny, though, because it's like you ever go to a restaurant, they have the double doors.
0: Mm-hmm.
1: And it's like he opens the first one for me. And then it's like, okay, well, I'm going to open the second one because I'm right here. Mm-hmm. You know?
0: Yeah.
1: And then there, I don't know if we've ever been in a situation where it's like I had to sit and he didn't.
0: Yeah.
1: I always take the, like, if we get sat at a table at a restaurant that has a booth and a chair, I get the booth every time.
0: Yeah. As you should.
1: Yeah.
0: Or so, whatever seat you want.
1: Right.
0: It should be your choice.
1: Yeah.
0: Okay, good. This one might be happening right now because you're planning a wedding. Mm. Is he super solid while you're the one freaking out? So you're having your moment and he's able to kind of be the steady.
1: Yeah. Not with wedding planning, but everything else usually. Wedding planning is just, it's a whole new beast that I don't want to do anymore.
0: Yeah.
1: You're over it. I want to get married. Let's put that out there.
0: Of course.
1: But planning a wedding, this sucks. I don't like it. But I tend to freak out a little bit. But it depends. Sometimes, like, it's give and take. There's sometimes where he, like, has his moment, and I'm just like, relax.
0: That's what I think is key. As an old married lady talking to you, like, you learn each other's freak outs. They might not look the same. My husband does not freak out the same way I do, but I know when he's going through something and I tend to try to be his even keel. So I think you do it for your stuff.
1: Yeah, I think it's definitely both ways.
0: This one might be interesting to you because you have so many nephews and nieces, and John, to best of my knowledge, did not before meeting you. Playing with kids. Ladies like to see guys play with kids, and they don't even have to be their own.
1: Yeah.
0: So, and like the first time you brought John over to your mom and all the kids, your moms and all the kids are there.
1: He was definitely taken by surprise at how loud it gets because there are 7 of them. They're all a little older now. They're not toddlers anymore by any means. They're all like 8 years old and older. So they're older now. And he has fun with them because it's a cool age, especially, you know, a couple of them play sports. So he likes to, you know, throw the football around and stuff like that. So, yeah, babies really freak him out, though. Like, little infants.
0: I think babies freak all guys out.
1: Yeah.
0: Until they have their own.
1: Yeah. And so, yeah.
0: But this is so true. I think women, the study says women perceive men more attractive when they're seen interacting with children, which is suggesting by the evolutionary theory stating that nurturing behavior and potential partner is highly valued.
1: Basically,
0: like, our ovaries start going crazy when we see the guy we like playing with kids.
1: Yeah.
0: So I think that makes sense. This one I love and I think is really important when you're trying to find the right guy, right husband. Does he care about his friends and other people in his life?
1: Oh, yeah. Yeah, he is a very... I like planning this wedding and getting all of these names together. His friend list way supersedes mine.
0: Mm-hmm.
1: Like, by a large amount. He has a lot of friends in different groups and different hobbies that he has. Like, he plays roller hockey. He has the fire department. He has, you know, his friends from when he was a kid. Like, there's just a lot. There's a lot of friends. And I'm like, whoa.
0: I remember, like, falling in love with Michael even more when I got to know his friends and his relationship with his friends. Because, like you, he came from a friend group. They had known each other since high school. Mm-hmm. And just watching how he was for them and how he was always there for, like, it really.
1: And the friend group in and of itself, I remember thinking, like, you have a pretty solid group of friends. Like, you guys have a really good camaraderie going right here. So I thought that I definitely agree with that.
0: And then this one, I don't know. I feel like it's kind of like, duh, but accept emotions.
1: Oh, well, yeah.
0: Many men, many people, but men in particular, are threatened by emotions like sadness, anger, or fear. They want to fix it right away to soothe their own anxiety. They can't tolerate the idea that a woman is unhappy. And they can't tolerate the idea they might be the reason.
1: Oof. Yeah, no. I remember, like, going through the whole thing with AJ. Oh, that was awful. But, I mean, like, I was a wreck. He was a wreck. Mm-hmm. I wouldn't have made it out, honestly, without him. Mm-hmm. That was the worst thing ever.
0: Yeah.
1: But, like,
0: AJ
1: having,
0: was
1: and,
0: your doggy.
1: And that was more of, like, okay. Like, that was a pretty low point. So, it's, like, to be able to go through something like that was very eye-opening for me in a good way. You know?
0: Yeah, you can see how your partner's really going to show up for you.
1: And definitely
0: and
1: did, yeah.
0: To see how he was affected by something. I mean, AJ was your baby. Mm-hmm. You had him for years. John came into your life when AJ was already old, but he was around. And to see him affected so deeply.
1: Oh, yeah.
0: When you watch your guy fall in love with your pets.
1: Yeah.
0: Or anything in your life, your children, whatever, you know, when you guys. It really is special.
1: Yeah.
0: It's really nice.
1: All right, Pete.
0: All right. So, you know, we love you, AJ. But I feel like John's doing pretty well.
1: Yeah.
0: All right, you can marry him.

0: Ariana Grande reveals a large injury, but she keeps going in her show. And what's it like to be in a relationship with Jennifer Aniston? We are getting the truth from her boyfriend coming up. But first, we do have delays. If you are on 94 headed eastbound right by Maross, an earlier incident there has been pushed off to the shoulder. But watch out for some delays. We also have delays this morning. If you're on westbound 696, north and southbound off-ramp to 75, just reopened. They were closed for construction in late February. Good news, it is reopened. That is part of that long-term 696 construction. Still a little slow go because I think they're reopening one lane at a time. But again, that westbound 696 off-ramp to northbound, southbound 75 open. Southbound 75 on-ramped from the Ambassador Bridge. There's an accident blocking that entrance ramp. And that's your right now traffic.
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0: Hit List. Well, following Dolly Parton's passing last week, two of her most beloved songs have reached the Billboard Hot 100 Top 40 for the first time. Jolene re-entered the September 5th dated chart at number 16. And While I Will Always Love You debuted at number 27. I cannot believe I Will Always Love You did not chart when Whitney Houston did it. Maybe
2: Yeah, you know what? I think I did hear about this. I think that's one of those famous songs that never hit number one.
0: I have to look into that. That's wild. Both songs written in 1974, originally peaked at number 60, never charted on the Hot 100. Jolene surged 53% in streams, 10.2 million, while I Will Always Love You jumped 6.5 million streams. Three additional Dolly classics also re-entered the charts, 9 to 5, number 18, Islands in the Stream, number 26, and Here You Come Again, number 44. That brings her career top 40 Hot 100 hits to 10. No surprise there, right? Mm-hmm. I mean, everybody's... I think I've heard 9 to 5 more in the past week than I have my whole life. Yeah. And I love every minute of it. Okay, Jim Curtis opened up on Jamie Kiernan's pod. Great get, by the way, Jamie Kiernan. About what it's like to be in a relationship with Jennifer Aniston. And he said, you know what? It's pretty good. Listen.
3: My experience of her is so grounded and so open and caring and kind. And loving, right? And so she uses words like my love, or, you know, and you know, she has this group of best friends that are like family. And so I feel incredibly blessed to be part and welcomed into that family. And I feel blessed to be in a relationship with someone that is so open-hearted and kind and loving.
0: That I just pictured these two like staring at each other in yoga poses and just... loving each other, and they probably have like tantric sex and all that kind of stuff. And I love how he talks about her group of best friends like we don't know who they are.
2: Yeah, right.
0: Like Courtney Cox likes you, we get it.
2: Yeah.
0: Jim Curtis
2: to brag.
0: Is a transformational coach, author, wellness leader. This is in his what's it called, LinkedIn bio. Dedicated to guiding people through change, he blends neuroscience and spiritual principles to help people reprogram their patterns and become their best. He's so dreamy,
2: too. Honestly, imagine being picked by someone like that.
0: I know.
2: You know what I mean? Like, it's just like, I would be a pick me if someone picked me like that.
0: Yes.
2: You know what I mean?
0: And we don't know the true origin of

0: anything muscular, just a big, deep cut. She said the show will go on. She's going to be in like in her Nikes. The update followed a fan-shared video showing her appearing to limp at previous London performances. She's toured North America and Europe since June, also releasing her eighth studio album, Petal, in late July. Following the tour's conclusion, she does plan to take that break from public. She does have the Fokker movie coming out in the fall, so I'm sure she'll have to do some press for that, contractually she's obligated.
1: Zooming in or something.
0: Yeah, maybe. And that's Lauren's Hit List.
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0: Blaine and Lauren, 96.3 WDVD. Blaine's enjoying some time away. Veronica and Lauren are here.
2: He went to the Minnesota State Fair yesterday.
0: Oh, did he?
2: Have you ever heard about this, by the way? Sorry,
0: yeah.
2: This is a sidebar.
0: Yeah.
2: I saw an influencer there, too. She was there, and she was, like, ranking all the stuff she ate. I have never been so jealous of Blaine Fowler in my life.
0: Did
2: I want to go
0: eat
2: to
0: all the same things?
2: I don't know. He didn't post. I just saw that he was there, like, on, you know, he posted on his Instagram story.
0: Oh. Yeah, that's a biggie.
2: That's like a bucket list thing.
0: Well, I mean, I bet you could stay at Blaine's place out there and just go take it in.
2: Yeah, anyway.
0: Speaking of Girls Week, Veronica and I have decided that girls can do anything that a boy can do.
2: How hard can it be? Boys do it.
0: Explain.
2: Yeah, so this actually started Sunday evening. I was at home and I don't notice when the air doesn't turn on because I'm a cold-blooded person. I'm very cold all the time. And anyway, I go to bed Sunday night. John's not home. And he comes home and he's like, the air's not on. And I was like, I didn't notice. I was ready to go to bed. I run pretty cold. Mm-hmm. So he tries messing with stuff. It doesn't get fixed. And he's like, whatever. So then he comes to bed and I woke up and he had to change the battery in the thermostat. And it turned it on, but it didn't turn the air on, you know, like the screen was working.
0: Right.
2: And he's like, I couldn't figure it out. I'll look at it later. I was like, okay, fine, whatever. So I get up in the morning and I was like, let me take a look at it. I'm already running late Monday morning, by the way. And I start messing with it. And then I like move the thermostat. Mind you, this is not a new thermostat. We're not talking about a Nest here.
0: Right.
2: We're talking about something that's fairly old. So I put it at this like weird angle and I hear it turn on. And I'm sitting there and I'm like, and I wake John up and I said, it's working, but I'm holding it at this weird angle.
0: Move.
2: Yeah. And he's like, are you sure it's blowing air out? I said, I don't know. I can't move. I'm standing here with the thermostat at a weird angle. So whatever. I figure it out and I put it at this. It's like sticking out of the wall. I'm like, this is a later problem. And I was getting hot.
0: So if you were getting hot, it must have been sweltering.
2: Yeah. Well, so the air turns on at this weird angle, whatever. So then I come home later and I was like, let me start messing around with this. So what do I do in situations like this? I call my father because mm-hmm. he knows how to fix anything. Mm-hmm. And he's like, take the front off. So I took the front off and I noticed that a red wire is not in the red wire thing.
0: Oh.
2: And I'm like, I'm guessing that that's the problem. And he goes, yep. And so he's like, take a screwdriver and undo it, stick the wire back in and tighten it. And then it should work. Well, it took me about 30 minutes to even try to attempt to find a screwdriver that small.
0: You need one of those tiny, I know what you're talking about,
2: yeah,
0: those tiny little
2: tiny,
0: ones.
2: Tiny, tiny. Mm-hmm. And I'm like,
0: they're always in the drunk drawer.
2: Yes.
0: You can't find them.
2: Yes.
0: Yes.
2: Well,
0: yes.
2: I apparently just, we didn't have one. I mean, I was like throwing a fit. We have three toolboxes between me and John.
0: You're
2: not
0: like, where
2: one,
0: are those tiny
2: not
0: screws?
2: One of them. And I'm looking at like an X-Acto knife. I'm trying to find a nail thing. Like nothing's working. And I was like, you know what? To Menards I go.
0: Yeah.
2: So I waltz over to Menards. I find this cute little like kit of like microscopic screwdrivers
0: nice.
2: In all shapes and sizes. So I bought that for $3 plus an air filter because why not?
0: You need it.
2: And so I go in and I change it and then it didn't work. And then I call my dad again. I was like, this is a boy job. He's like, aren't you marrying one? I said, yes, he's fighting fires or something.
0: He's not
2: home.
0: So bored with your hero
2: I'm like,
0: job.
2: Ugh. Well, I was like, I'm not supposed to be doing this. Anyway, I fixed the dang thing.
0: Yeah, you did.
2: And I said, how hard can it be? Boys do it. And the air conditioning was on. It was plugged in the wall normally. And I said, Dad, and he put in this new thermostat. It's not like new, but it's newer than the one that it came with. And I said, so I just have to like plug these green wires and red wires and blue wires and just put it in the wall and that's how you get a new thermostat. And he goes, yeah, pretty much.
0: See? And now you can put that on your bucket list of things you know how
2: and
0: to
2: I was
0: do.
2: Like, wow, I know how to do things. He's like, yeah, you can do it.
0: Now that you know how to do it, do you want to do it or will you still call your dad or John next time?
2: When it comes to something like that, I mean, I knew the gist of it because I did like Google that specific thermostat. And I mean, I knew to turn it off, turn the breaker off. Like, I know that I have to do that kind of stuff. And I like to think that I can figure stuff out. I just need some guidance from because my dad, he can fix anything. For someone who he never went to college.
0: Yeah.
2: He just bleep around and find out. Like, that's literally how he figures stuff out. He's very good at like, you know, taking things apart and putting them back together. And my mom was in the background. She's like, you shouldn't have been an electrician. And I said, maybe, but no. Yeah. But he just knows how to figure that stuff out, and he can just find a problem with anything.
0: See, I married your dad, basically. Michael is the same thing. He can fix everything. But and so when he's not home and I do figure something out, I have that feeling that you have. I'm like, I don't need you.
2: Yeah.
0: And then the minute he comes home, I'm just like, you got that.
2: Yeah,
0: even
2: right.
0: Even though I know what to do.
2: Literally know exactly. And I'm like, yeah. I only need a man sometimes.
0: Yeah, only when I need to need them. All right, westbound 696. That off-ramp to north and southbound 75 has reopened after a long time closure, so rejoice if that affects you. Southbound 75 on-ramp from the Ambassador Bridge, though, there's an accident blocking that entrance ramp, and that's your right now traffic.
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0: On 96.3 WDVD. Good morning, by the way. It's Tuesday. It's going to be kind of the same as we had yesterday. A little bit of muggy. Yeah. No rain, though. Oh, yeah. Today's going to be the hot one. 91 for your high.
1: Gross.
0: How does that feel?
1: Gross.
0: Everybody getting back in their cars? Maybe not everybody, because I know we don't start school till next week. But hello. Yeah. If this is your first week back at school, thanks for being here with us. We've missed you all summer. Blaine's out. Veronica and I are here. And what if you could get Veronica, since you went to college, your college degree in 3 years?
1: Boom. Would have cut half the time I took the 6-year plan.
0: Did you really?
1: Yeah.
0: Why is that? Were you doing other things? Were you busy?
1: So I did 2 years at Schoolcraft College, which is a community college in Livonia. And then I did 4 years at U of M Dearborn, but I was part-time for a little bit.
0: Mm-hmm.
1: I was working full-time. So there were a couple of semesters that I didn't do as many classes just because it didn't fit into my schedule. I worked retail, so I was all over the place. So I did the 6-year plan, which I didn't really care. It didn't bother me to do 6 years.
0: Well, this says this would mean that you could do a 3-year bachelor degree. They would earn students would earn their diploma quicker and save them a lot of money along the way. Instead of the traditional 120 credit hours spread across 4 years, some of the programs require about 90 credits. Students can either enter the workforce sooner, spend less tuition, living expenses, avoid pulling up as much debt. I love this article. It says it's gaining momentum. It's like, yeah, no bleep.
1: Yeah. And here's the thing. I stand 10 toes down that they should have been doing this a long time ago. Because let's be honest, your first 2 years of college are gen credits.
0: Yeah.
1: We're talking English 101, math 101, geometry.
0: I don't want to do it anymore.
1: I already did it in high school.
0: I think college learning should be for my specialized chosen field.
1: Yeah.
0: And if I decide to change that field, which great, you're allowed to do that, then you can transfer to your thing. But like, why are we doing the general stuff?
1: Yeah, because you think about it, a lot of the very popular careers, let's say like a nursing degree, you're going to do a 2-year nursing program.
0: Yes.
1: Why not just have them do that right out the gate?
0: Yes.
1: Have them take the 2-year nursing program. Have them take the NCLEX. Unless they're like we're talking like a surgeon. Obviously, that's going to need more schooling. But if we're talking just like run-of-the-mill office degrees, marketing, whatever it is that you want to do, why not just go right into their specialized field? Figure out what it needs to be able to learn that stuff and get it done in 2 to 3 years. I don't understand why we have to take English 101.
0: Well, and I just think, by the way, Washington Post has this study and they say at least 70 schools have either launched the 3-year degree program or actively considering them. So this is catching on rapid fire. But as somebody who I tried the 4-year, I went to Hofstra for a semester because I think at that young age, you already have so much going on for so many kids. It's like you're living away from home for the first time. You have this independence, everything. You need to grab the brains and get them going on their studies or else it's just like they're bored.
1: Did you go to Hofstra right after high school?
0: I did.
1: That was like your first semester of high school.
0: I did.
1: Okay.
0: And then I said, I moved from Boston to New York and I said, I don't want to go to school in Long Island. I want to live in the city and I want to figure it out. And that's what I did. And I left the school. And then I personally was not successful until I started doing conservatory. So I went to a theater conservatory program and then I went to a broadcasting school, which was like a program, kind of like a trade school.
1: Yeah,
0: it focused exactly on what I was doing.
1: Yeah.
0: And those were the schools that grabbed my brain.
1: Yeah.
0: And again, I'm not saying a 4-year school, 3-year school is a bad thing for anybody, but we all learn differently. And I think if you want to grab the kids and get them interested in something, let them study what they're focused on right off the bat.
1: Right. And why aren't we doing this? Like, why aren't we making every school like a trade school?
0: Yeah.
1: Because they're the ones that are doing it right. Like you go and you want to be a mechanic, you want to be an aviation technician or whatever it is. They go literally right into the program and everybody and a lot of people will like scoff their heads at trade schools, but like they're the ones that are needing people for jobs and they're getting paid a lot. Good money.
0: Right.
1: I just don't I don't know why this isn't, why we didn't make college this in the first place.
0: Exactly.
1: It's supposed to be a specialized degree.
0: Yeah.

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0: Girls Week. It's Blaine and Lauren, except Blaine's out. Veronica and Lauren are here holding it down. It is Tuesday. And guess what, Tay? Wait, before we get to this exciting news, I got to tell you. Michelle Branch tickets.
1: I love when your Boston accent comes out everywhere. I got to tell you.
0: If you don't win the $1,000 minute today, that's great. You're going to see Michelle Branch at a sold-out Royal Oak Music Theater show March 21st, 2027. That's like
1: why don't we play more Michelle
0: 5 days after Veronica's birthday next year. So if you want to take her with you, that would be a nice thing to do.
1: Yeah.
0: We also have your Teddy Swims chance to go see him in Orlando at 8 a.m. So now that the business is done, it's September 1!
1: What do you say?
0: Rabbit.
1: There you go.
0: You got to say rabbit at the first of every month. And this is a big month. Lots going on. Veronica, this is your wedding month, girl.
1: I know.
0: You're going to walk into October a married lady.
1: Mm-hmm.
0: Are you singing that Green Day song, Wake Me Up When September Ends?
1: God, yes. Oh, man. I'll tell you what. Wedding planning, I'm going to be so for real, sucks. I hate this era. I mean, I don't want to say I hate this era. I'm excited. Let's do the damn thing. I'm over this.
0: Yeah, you're ready.
1: I'm over looking at emails every 4 seconds. I had so much to do yesterday. I didn't get any of it done that I was supposed to do. I got stupid crap.
0: But I think this old married lady that you're talking to and a lot of old married people that are listening right now, we're all going... Exactly. You are exactly where you should be in the point where you are in planning that you feel this way. So we've all been there.
1: I keep seeing the end. TikToks where it's like, you know, every time I go through a hard time in life, I'm like, well, at least you're not planning that damn wedding. That's how I feel.
0: That is so true. I might take a C-section again over. Yeah. If we're being perfectly honest,
1: at least
0: more people care about your well-being.
1: Yeah, and it's like, you know, it's not as long as planning a wedding.
0: Yeah, exactly.
1: Short term.
0: But I think that's really exciting. I think it's going to be, I mean, I don't want to spill too much, but I'm just very looking forward to this next chapter in your life. I think it's going to be really cool.
1: When's the open bar open? That's what I'm looking forward to.
0: In general, besides all of the we're going back to school and all the things. And, I always kind of think of this month as a reset, even for grownups who have nothing to do with school. Like, it's just kind of like, for me, it's always kind of like a chance to clock back in. But I love this time of year. I love transition. I like change. I get anxiety about it. Don't get me wrong, but I just think it's kind of cool. It's just like, we're looking forward to a new time. My family, everything in our family happens in the burr months for us. So I'm also looking forward to a busy, expensive time, but it's just, I don't know. It's fun. My kid's turning 5.
1: We talked about this before, with the daylight saving time and like, why don't we have it just one time? It's like, I don't know. I kind of like the shift of the change of it all. Right. That's why I like living in this state so much. I like the change of the seasons. I like that there is a time where it gets dark at 7 p.m., but there's also a time where it gets dark at 9 p.m.
0: Yeah.
1: You know, I like a shift in change.
0: I got a little cheesy excited yesterday. My kids and I took a walk in the afternoon with the dogs, and they were picking up, you know, leaves that had already turned color and were on the ground. I was like, oh, and they were getting so excited about that. And I was just like, this is so cool. I'm ready for it. So new month. New time of year. I'm looking forward to it, and I'm especially looking forward to you, girl, because it's going to be awesome.
1: It'll be fun. The bar!
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0: Ariana Grande's injury changing the way she's going to perform on stage. I'll tell you why. First, eastbound 696 at the Lodge, all lanes closed for construction. This is a new part of this 696 construction. They're saying southbound the Lodge, eastbound Davidson, and westbound 696 off ramp to north and southbound 75 reopened. They were closed for construction since late February. So if that affects your commute, congrats. Eastbound 696 after Orchard Lake Road, accident on the left shoulder. And in Heartland Township, Highland Road, eastbound at 23 and Clark, all lanes closed due to an accident. Traffic is backed up to Cullen Road. That's your right now traffic.
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0: Well, we are just wishing Lionel Richie health and well-being. He was hospitalized on Saturday, and now he's in intensive care, reportedly. He's 77 years old. He was performing that night in St. Louis, but he struggled to finish the show. He even asked for a chair during his final song all night long. He checked himself into a local hospital to have some tests done. He's hoping to get out today. Lionel had similar issues during the opening of his tour in Minnesota back in June, ended that show early, then canceled his next two shows. So hoping that Lionel Richie is okay. Beyonce is stepping in with her Be Good Foundation. It's committing $200,000 to support victims of the recent Indiana floods. My goodness, awful. The funds will be split between two on-the-ground organizations, City Life Center by Angel by Nature, both actively assisting affected residents. The flooding triggered by heavy rainfall and thunderstorms August 11th has claimed at least seven lives, left over 1,000 people homeless, and knocked out power for more than 1 million residents. Both recipient organizations are providing food, household supplies, and other essential resources to displaced residents. Just so bad. And following Dolly Parton's passing, two of her most beloved songs have reached the Billboard Hot 100 Top 40 for the first time. One of those, Jolene, re-entered the September 5th dated chart at number 16. I Will Always Love You debuted at number 27. Both songs written in 1974. Originally peaked at number 60 and never charted on the Hot 100. Jolene has had also 10.2 million streams in the past week. I Will Always Love You at 6.5 million. And there have been others, some of her songs, to re-enter the charts as well. Not surprised by any of this. And it's so great that everyone is enjoying Dolly's music.
2: Love it.
0: I mean, let's just play it all the time. Why not? Let's talk about Ariana Grande. She suffered a foot injury ahead of her final two Eternal Sunshine tour dates at London's The O2. She posted to her Instagram story yesterday explaining that she's got to wear some cozy footwear. She can't wear the heels because of a deep cut on her foot. She said, not a sprain or muscular, just a really deep cut. The update followed fan shared videos showing her appearing to be limping at previous London performances. She's been touring

0: Elle Branch, sold out show.
1: Everywhere to me.
0: Sing it, girl. March 17th at Royal Oak Music Theater, 2027. Take Veronica. She wants to go.
2: I do, obviously.
0: Reasons why we don't want robots doing things in our home. One of them, they can catch you doing something you're not supposed to be doing.
2: Oop.
0: A man in Taiwan reportedly caught his wife cheating with another man after he remotely activated their robot vacuum and saw her with some other guy through its camera feature.
2: Those things have cameras? Does yours have a camera? You have one of those, right?
0: This is not like a Roomba. This is like one of those robot vacuums that looks like a person.
2: Oh.
0: So this lady...
2: Drop the brand.
0: Turns the robot vacuum on, I guess, to do some cleaning. Or no, maybe it is like a Roomba now that I'm looking at the pictures. Ew, the pictures that they're showing, it does look like a Roomba. Well, I don't have that Roomba anymore, so I'm okay. Not that I'd be cheating on my husband while the vacuum is running. But anyway, whatever the vacuum looked like, it's running. She's doing it with some other dude in the house. And the husband's at work. And he's like, let's just turn on the camera and see what's going on. See what the vacuum's picking up. Well, the footage showed his wife embracing the other man, walking around the house naked, while the guy sat on the sofa. The man sued both of them, which you can do in Taiwan for cheating.
2: Now, the man that was...
0: The husband,
2: okay.
0: Sues his wife. It gets better.
2: Okay.
0: And the cheating, the guy. The guy she's doing
2: it with. The other man.
0: You can do this in Taiwan. He wins the case. They were ordered to pay him around, it translates to $15,000. But I'm not done.
2: Okay.
0: The wife countersues, claiming she was filmed without permission. She won that case, and the husband had to pay her $5,000 and was sentenced to 5 months in jail.
1: I want to know, why did she counter?
0: You're filming me while I'm naked in my house.
1: In his house, too.
0: Why did he go to jail? What goes on in Taiwan?
1: Where are these laws coming in? What's happening?
0: The original case wasn't affected, even though she countersued and he went to jail. So he would have still netted around 10 grand when he gets out of jail.
1: This to me, it's wild. Just like, why do you cheat? Because you are going to get caught in today's day. There's cameras everywhere, right?
0: You can get your vacuum.
1: Right. You can, I mean.
0: Check your vacuum.
1: Right.
0: Who else is watching you?
1: That too.
0: That's really weird.
1: I just feel like there's so many ways to get caught. With the technology that we have, you are so dumb to cheat.
0: I just want to know, 866-298-9630. Do you think she had the right to counter sue?
2: I mean, clearly, I don't think so.
0: And do you think he was wrong for spying on his camera, on his vacuum? I mean, people invite cameras into their homes to watch their pets or their babies when they're not there. Like, that's something you can purchase. So if you purchase this vacuum and you know it has a camera on it, and the other person that owns the home with you thinks you're doing something weird and just wants to check in, what's the difference?
2: Yeah.
0: What's the difference in looking at the camera to see what your dogs are doing when you're not home, or looking at the camera and you accidentally see your wife walking around naked with some strange dude on your couch?
2: Right.
0: I don't think he was violating her privacy.
2: I don't think so, especially if it's their home and their Roomba.
0: Yeah.
2: I feel like the fact that she won that case is mind-boggling.
0: And then he had to go to jail.
2: Yeah.
0: So you get cheated on in your own home. You find out. And then you have to go and sit in jail for 5 months because you violated, quote, your wife's privacy. It's not like he was spying on her in a dressing room somewhere.
2: Right.
0: Or it was some strange person. I think don't buy the vacuum with the camera on it.
2: Yeah.
0: If you're going to do strange stuff in your house, that's not nice.
2: I don't understand.
0: It is wild out there.
2: This kind of also reminds me, a little bit different, but of the Shakira. When she found out
0: Jared,
2: her husband.
0: Piquet, whatever his name was.
2: Yeah. Because they had the jelly and the jam. Nobody else eats the jam.
0: She wrote the whole song about it.
2: She had a whole. Yeah.
0: It's just, you know, those stupid things that like Shakira, what happened to Shakira are going to be a thing of a past, because this way of getting caught is going to happen so much more often now. Because you're right. Everybody has a camera and everybody can set up a camera. Now, I might even be more on her side in this situation if they did not have a camera on their vacuum and he like snuck a nanny cam into the house.
2: Without her knowledge.
0: Yeah, that's weird. Like you put a camera in the teddy bear eye or something. And you, that I think is a violation of privacy, because I don't know. But if I'm willingly purchasing items in my home that have cameras on them, I have to assume one way or another that a person that has a password to this camera can be watching me.
2: Right, yeah. They need to drop the brand of the Roomba. I don't know if it's a Roomba. They need to drop the brand of this because it's probably going to be selling out.
0: Or not. Yeah.

0: Good news. Westbound 696 off-ramp to north and southbound 75 has reopened. That long-term construction closing down that ramp since late February. Eastbound 696 after Orchard Lake Road, accident on the left shoulder. In Washtenaw, northbound 23 at 6 miles, shut down due to an accident. Traffic backed up to North Territorial Road there. And that's your right now traffic.
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0: Girls Week.
1: I'm playing in Lauren. Plane's out. Lauren and Veronica are here. We get the $1,000 minute in just a few minutes. 7:35. You get a pair of tickets to see Michelle Branch at Royal Oak Music Theater on March 21st if you don't get the $1,000. And then at 8:05, you're going to see Teddy Swims, maybe. We'll qualify you to go see him in Orlando. This is interesting. Would you say, Veronica, would you call yourself a speeder?
0: For legal reasons, no.
1: Would you say you approach a red light or an intersection trying to go fast to get through it? Or are you the person that's like, it's yellow, I'll just wait?
0: Depends on how late I'm running.
1: Okay, well.
0: If I got time to kill.
1: If you live in Albuquerque, New Mexico, and Portland, Oregon, they're testing something new, and they say that this strategy could reduce speeding and crashes, especially at intersections. This, I don't think people would like this here, because I don't know what goes on Detroit, but when y'all see a yellow light, you decide it's time to go 80. Like, everybody wants to get through the intersection.
0: Yeah.
1: Well, they're installing speed sensors synced to traffic signals, which will grant earlier green lights to drivers traveling at or below the posted speed limit. Drivers who speed are met with red lights instead. Albuquerque says the system has already shown them a dramatic drop in crashes and injuries along Lead and Cole Avenues, which I think are popular avenues there. If you're speeding, you stop, said the city's director of municipal development. Portland deployed the concept during late night hours on Southeast Powell Boulevard, which is a long road for them with a lot of fatal car injuries. So they said this was a good road to test it on. First tested intersection, average speeds dropped from 39 miles per hour to 30 miles per hour. Experts say the approach works best on roads that see less traffic at night. So they're testing this at night right now. My thing is, what if you're behind the person that tries to speed and then you get stuck with the longer red light?
0: Right. That's what I'm fault. Yeah, I was going to say this would work for one lane highways or one lane streets.
1: Well, they could do this on a road like Woodward. Because I used to take Woodward every morning to work, and it was as if lights didn't exist, number one, because it was so early in the morning, nobody cared. But yeah, I mean, I think it could work on a street where you have heavy light intersections all the way down. So basically, if you are with that person that goes from one light to the next at like 80 miles per hour,
0: right,
1: just to get stuck at the red light, they're trying to avoid that, because if you're just kind of following the flow of the lights, you're going to go green. I always call it like, go green, like when you hit every green light going down the boulevard.
0: And I'll tell you what, Telegraph Road, whoever programmed those stoplights, you deserve your pillow to be cold every night, and you deserve everything good. Because from what I understand, I think it goes from like Eureka in Southgate or Taylor, technically, all the way, I don't even know when it ends, but I used to take that way when I worked in retail.
1: Yeah.
0: Once you hit a green light, the rest of them, it's with the flow.
1: Yes.
0: You're going to hit green every time. It doesn't.
1: Yes.
0: So if you go with the flow of it, you are not going to stop.
1: It sounds like
0: constant green.
1: This is what they're trying to do.
0: Yeah.
1: They're detecting the cars that are kind of approaching that zone in a normal speed, rather than the car that's like green light 90, you know, and I say good.
0: Yeah.
1: 866-298-9630 is the text. I'd love to hear if you think this would change the way you drive on a road like Woodward or the mile roads, like 8 Mile.
0: Yeah.
1: This is the thing on 8 Mile all the time. People love to just race from one light to the next. And then I always laugh when you're stuck at the same red light that I'm stuck at.
0: Yeah.
1: It's like, we got here. We both got here at the same time.
0: I do love like
1: you're
0: petty.
1: You're wasting your own gas.
0: Petty driving. I'm the queen of petty driving. If I'm in the left-hand lane on a highway and I'm going 78, because I don't like to go over 80, that's when you get pulled over.
1: Yeah.
0: I usually go 78.
1: Okay.
0: And someone's tailgating me.
1: Yeah.
0: You better believe I'm slowing down to 75. I'm such a jerk when
1: it comes
0: to that.
1: Did you know that by definition, you're the road rager in that sentence?
0: Yeah.
1: Isn't that messed up, though?
0: Yeah. I'm going well over the speed limit. I'm going with the flow of traffic. Don't tailgate me.
1: I understand. I can't say that I have not done that in the past. I also just some days get to the point where I'm like, just be gone.
0: Yeah,
1: because
0: right.
1: I'm so annoyed seeing you behind me and yeah. you're just not going to stop. I had just yesterday, I got off, I was getting right onto 94. And you know, I'm coming in on an entrance ramp.
0: Right.
1: And as I'm coming in, there's a big old truck in the middle lane with a blinker on. And you know, you don't know cars just have their blinker on for whatever or if they're actually going in.
0: Because people forget.
1: I'm using a little caution. So the guy behind me, and I know it was a guy because I saw his face. He's going like this with his finger, as in like, go faster. He's putting his finger in a circular motion.
0: Oh, no.
1: I wanted to be like, you know what? You bleepity bleep.
0: Brake check him. Be petty.
1: There's a semi in front of me that might be trying to cut into the lane. I don't know if they see me.
0: Yeah, right.
1: Ugh,
0: people who forget to put their, like, they have their blinkers on. Ugh. Figure it out.
1: Yeah.
0: Cars these days, it lets you know if they're on.
1: Our blinker's so loud. Like, you could never have it on and not know.
0: Figure it out.

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0: Good morning, Al.
1: Yes.
0: Hi, you're about to play the $1,000 Minute, the infamous, famous game.
1: Yes.
0: Okay, let's do this. You get 10 questions, right. 60 seconds. If you don't know an answer, pass. We'll try to go back if you have time. Are you ready, sir?
1: Yes, I am.
0: Okay. What is the capital? Oh, sorry, timer starts now. What is the capital of the United States?
1: Washington, D.C.
0: How many inches are in a foot?
1: 12.
0: Who says to infinity and beyond?
1: Pass.
0: How many days are in the month of September?
1: 30.
0: What candy was originally known as chicken feed?
1: Kit Kat.
0: How many sides does a pentagon have?
1: 6.
0: No point in Michigan is more than 6 miles from what?
1: Water.
0: A piece of land surrounded by water on 3 sides is called?
1: Peninsula.
0: Humans breathe in oxygen and exhale what?
1: Carbon monoxide.
0: Right at the buzzer, sir. You got through 9. Let's go through your answers.
2: What is the capital of the United States?
0: Washington, D.C.
2: How many inches are in a foot?
0: 12.
2: Who says to infinity and beyond?
0: Buzz Lightyear.
2: How many days are in the month of September?
0: 30 days. Has September, April, May, and November.
2: What candy was originally known as chicken feed?
0: Candy corn.
2: How many sides does a pentagon have?
0: 5.
2: No point in Michigan is more than 6 miles from what?
0: A lake is the answer we're looking for.
2: We're not taking water.
0: She's rough over there.
2: No, I was asking you, and then I hit the buzzer. A piece of land surrounded by water on 3 sides.
0: A peninsula.
2: Humans breathe in oxygen and exhale what?
0: Hot air on this show. Carbon dioxide is the answer.
2: You imagine if we didn't Wayne say that once too? Carbon monoxide. And we're like, we'd all be dead.
0: Oh my God, that's right. He did. He said it for brighter than blank. Oh, memories. Anyway, back to this game. So you didn't get all 10. You didn't get a grand. But guess what, sir? A pair of tickets to see Michelle Branch. It's a sold-out show already at Royal Oak Music Theater, March 21st, 2027.
1: All right, awesome.
0: You got plans for next year. How cool are you? Congratulations. Thank you for playing. All right, we do have delays. Westbound 696 off-ramp to north and southbound 75. Is reopened. That's the good news this morning. That ramp has been closed since late February, so enjoy. Northbound 23 at 6 Mile and Barker in Washtenaw. There's an accident blocking the left lane. Traffic is backed up to North Territorial Road. And eastbound 696 at Orchard Lake. That accident has been pushed off to the shoulder. That's your right now traffic.
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0: It's Girls Week.
1: Girls Week. My contact just fell out of my eye. It's fine.
0: Oh, how Girls Week is that? Are you all right? Can you see? It's okay. We'll talk while you try to put it back in. Veronica and Lauren are here. Blaine's out. Veronica's having a week. Hey, if you're into things like, by the way, Teddy Swims, 805. We want you to go see him in Orlando. We'll have a chance for you to fly away and see that. If you're into all things Starbucks, and it is the season, you know, I had a iced PSL situation the other day. I forgot to tell you, Veronica.
1: Oh.
0: I know. I never really jump on the trend really early, but for some reason, I was getting my Friday Starbucks that I treat myself to, and they had the pumpkin cream cold foam.
1: Oh, yeah, that's good.
0: And I'm a cold foam girly. I do the cold brew with the cold, and I just, all I need is a little bit.
1: Mm-hmm.
0: It was so good.
1: Yeah.
0: It was so good.
1: It hits. And that's why you can't have PSL all year round.
0: No.
1: You can't do it.
0: And you can't have too much of it. I just want a little hint of it. And they put the cinnamon on top. Oh,
1: yeah.
0: Goodness. Anyway, if you're into that kind of a thing, new fall happenings at Starbucks. They're doing an air whipped iced espresso drink.
1: Air whipped. Is this like the coffee from the pandemic? Remember the whipped coffee?
0: Oh, yeah.
1: I should make that again. Those are good.
0: Well, it says the process creates a light foam cascading visual effect. It's all for the gram, right?
1: Mm-hmm.
0: Who cares what it tastes like? Does it look good? In the coffee drink, it's a modern take on the iced Americano. A description said it's light, velvety. Some people are saying it's going to be your new favorite drink. And this is what I'm really excited about. They're coming out with a line of pies. Petite pies. The apple crumble mini pie. The pecan mini pie and the pumpkin mini pie. And they look really good in this picture. And they're all like single serving, just cute little circles.
1: Oh, they have these at they have them at Meijer. They have them at a lot of grocery stores. They're the mini pies. Yeah.
0: Yeah. So
1: how much are those going to be running though?
0: I don't know.
1: Probably $8 for one pie.
0: This all starts September 29th.
1: Oh, that pumpkin pie looks real good.
0: Right. I love a pumpkin pie.
1: I really do. I would say that's my, I do like a Dutch apple pie.
0: Michael goes Dutch apple too. He can't have regular apple. He likes
1: Dutch apple. Dutch apple is the best. It's superior. It really is. He's not wrong. It's really good.
0: I'm excited for this whipped espresso drink. I love a whipped foamy something. That's kind of why I like the cold foam. If done right, cold foam gives you that kind of little...
1: Well, it's better when it's like I usually will do the same thing that you. I'll get the cold brew, and then it's just a little whip of happiness.
0: Yeah, it's so good.
1: Oh, I want more coffee.
0: I know. And more pumpkin.

0: What's it really like in Jennifer Aniston's relationship with her boyfriend? He is dishing, and we're here. Plus, Ariana Grande goes on stage with a major injury. We'll get to it first. Good news, westbound 696 off-ramp to north and southbound 75 reopened after long been closed since February. So enjoy. Northbound 23 at 6 Mile and Barker, an accident blocking the left lane in Washtenaw. Stop and go from North Territorial Road. Eastbound 696 at Orchard Lake Road, there's an accident on the left lane. And that's your right now traffic.
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0: We're sending love to Lionel Richie and healing thoughts. He was hospitalized Saturday and he's in intensive care. He's 77. He was performing in St. Louis, but he struggled to finish the show. He even asked for a chair during his final song all night long. So he checked himself into a local hospital to have tests done. He's hoping to get out today. Lionel had similar issues during the opening of his tour in Minnesota back in June. He ended that show early, then canceled his next two shows. So hope he is well. Ariana Grande taking the stage, injured. She suffered a foot injury ahead of her final two Eternal Sunshine tour dates at London's O2. She posted an Instagram story explaining she would wear cozy footwear instead of her signature heels due to the deep cut in her foot. And Veronica and I were just looking at the video. She has like ginormous moon boots on. So she's protecting those feet. Awesome. They make her look even tinier than she already is.
2: Because they're so massive.
0: Yeah, but she's still out there dancing and doing her thing. She said it's not a sprain or anything muscular, just a deep cut. She wrote to fans. The update followed her announcement that after these last two shows in London, she will be taking a break and out of the spotlight. Nothing to do with this injury. She had already made that decision.
2: Good for her for continuing to perform, though, because she could have easily been like, hey, guys, I sliced my foot open.
0: A deep cut. I wonder what happened. Poor thing.
2: Yeah.
0: But she got two shows left. Beyonce's Big Good Foundation is committing $200,000 to support victims of the recent Indiana floods. The funds will be split between two on-the-ground organizations. The flooding, triggered by heavy rainfall and thunderstorms on August 11th, claimed at least seven lives, over 1,000 people homeless, and knocked out power for more than 1 million residents. Both recipient organizations are providing food, household supplies, and other essential resources to displaced people who live in Indiana. And what's it like to date Jennifer Aniston? Well, Jim Curtis, the author, is very lucky to know that answer, and he's talking about it. He gave us the inside scoop on the Jamie Kiernan pod.
3: 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And so I feel incredibly blessed to be part and welcomed into that family. And I feel blessed to be in a relationship with someone that is so open-hearted and kind and loving.

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0: If this man's voice doesn't move you, there's something wrong. Teddy Swims is hitting the road on the Ugly Tour, and one lucky listener is getting the ultimate glow-up trip for two to Orlando, including flights, two-night hotel stay, and great seats to see Teddy Swims.
1: The whole shebang. 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Good luck.
0: All right, as Girls Week rolls on.
1: Girls Week.
0: I would love to put out our number here because I think this is so fun. All right, 866-298-9630. Join the convo. What would you want to know?
1: I already know too much.
0: Would you want to know, Veronica, the date you're going to die?
1: I hate the question of, like, would you rather know the day you're going to die or how you're going to die?
0: Well, guess what? That's question number two.
1: That's always like a would you rather. And I'm like, I don't know if I want to know. Because if you know when you're going to spend, you know, what if it's like tomorrow, then you're going to panic and you're not going to spend, you know, the way that you want it. But then if you know how, it's like if I die in a car accident, it's like, okay, well, now I'm never going to drive.
0: Right.
1: Or leave the house.
0: And you're always going to wonder, is this going to be the drive that does it?
1: Right.
0: And then it's like those movies. What are those movies? You don't know. You don't see them. Help me out, people. The movies where you try to avoid one way of death, but it ends up coming to get you anyway.
1: Final Destination?
0: Thank you.
1: I've never seen that.
0: So you never drive a car again, but then death finds you another way.
1: Yeah.
0: I'd like to say blissfully unaware in both of these categories.
1: Yeah.
0: Because like you said, now there's two schools of thought. There's the school of thought that you just mentioned, the date you're going to die. So you're living every day knowing, or you're living every day saying bleep you because you know this is your year and you're going to go out and ride a hot air balloon and do all the things. You know what I mean?
1: Yeah. And it's just the thing about it is, though, it's like, what if it's earlier than you expect?
0: Exactly.
1: What if it's not when you're 90, you know, lived a life and you'll die peacefully in your sleep?
0: Would you want to know who secretly hates you? I would.
1: Yeah.
0: I want to know.
1: Nobody could hate me.
0: Exactly. Could there ever be that person?
1: Yeah.
0: This is a good one. Would you ever want to know if your partner has been attracted to one of your friends?
1: I don't know. I don't know if I would care. I have objectively hot friends.
0: I always tease Michael that he had a crush on one of my girlfriends back in the day when we first started dating.
1: Yeah.
0: But he had hot friends too.
1: Yeah. It's like, I don't think, I mean, again, my friends are objectively pretty good looking. I'd be offended if he didn't think my friends were attractive. Like, what do you mean? You know?
0: Would you ever want to know what your coworkers actually think about you?
1: No, it's none of my business what you two think about me. I don't want to know.
0: I love you. Do you want to know who secretly has had a crush on you?
1: Yes. Yes. I need that ego boost.
0: Good for the ego.
1: It is good for the ego.
0: Here's one. Would you want to know what your life would look like today if you had married your ex?
1: You know what? Kinda.
0: I don't.
1: Like, I just want to be like, where would I be? And like, where would I be? You know, and I mean, physically, would I be here? Would we have, like, I think that would be kind of wild to look into.
0: I saw where my life was going with my ex, and that's why
1: you were engaged.
0: A quick exit. So yeah. I'm happy. I don't look back.
1: Yeah. I mean, I wouldn't. I just think curiosity would get the best of me.
0: Well, and also the curiosity of you see how your ex ended up, and you're like, would they have ended up that way with me?
1: Yeah. And you know what? What if it was like you don't get to pick the ex? You just say,
0: oh, yeah,
1: you get to see,
0: them.
1: And then one of them just get thrown a video in your mind of an ex. You don't pick the one that you may be thinking of.
0: Christine Morris messages saying Final Destination is the movies. Yes. Yes. And then Madeline. I love that name.
1: Yeah, the books.
0: She said, I have no friends. Plot twist for my boyfriend to evaluate. Oh. Well, I mean, that stinks.
1: That stinks.
0: I feel like I have no friends right now in life, but that's a whole nother topic.
1: I'm
0: just
1: your
0: too
1: friends.
0: Busy for them. Okay. Would you ever want to know, oof, every lie your partner has told you? This is a layered one because every lie means like the little white lies that I know he got away with, but I really want to know if he told, and then like some heavier stuff.
1: Yeah. I know when John tells a little white lie, I can tell.
0: So would you want to know?
1: Nah, no.
0: I don't think so either.
1: I just think it's not worth my time. I don't think he's lied about me about, lied to me about anything drastic.
0: Would you want to know what's said about you when you leave the room?
1: Depends on the room.
0: I would. I think it's important to know what people are saying about you when you're not there, especially the people who you think are close to you and who should be saying the good things.
1: Yeah.
0: And then you walk out of the room and they're the first ones to not. I would want to know that.
1: I would just, if I get to pick the room, yeah.
0: What does that mean? Like a work room versus a family room?
1: Yeah. Yeah.
0: Speaking of family, would you want to know the biggest secret your family has ever kept from you?
1: Yes.
0: I think I know it.
1: Oh, really?
0: Yes. I was told it.
1: Will you say it on the air or no?
0: No, I will not. It's very embarrassing, but I think I know it.
1: Yeah. I feel like I would want to know like a family secret that has surpassed generations. Yeah. Not necessarily with my like immediate family, but like that was, you know, this big secret maybe back in the 1820s or something like that.
0: Would you want to know which of your friends secretly thinks they're better than you?
1: Yeah. No.
0: I think I know. You think you know?
1: I think I know.
0: And would you want to know how much money everyone you know actually has?
1: Like in their bank accounts?
0: I guess.
1: Would they have to know mine? Because I feel like I would get embarrassed.
0: I don't know. If you didn't have to share, but they all, I mean, would you want to know? Does it matter to you, I guess, is the question. It wouldn't matter to me, but I do find it fascinating.
1: Yeah.
0: Because I'm obsessed with people who are better with money than I am.
1: Yeah, I feel like as long as they don't know mine, because I feel like it would just.
0: But maybe if you opened up that conversation, you'd feel like you would feel less like you're doing a bad job because we're all in it. Everything's expensive. We all have debt. We're all trying to find our way.
1: Yeah.
0: It's just relative to your life. So maybe if you did know, you'd be like, oh, I'm not doing that bad.
1: But then what if like I am doing that bad? Then that's
0: no
1: fun.
0: To fix it. You're young and you own your own home. You can't be doing that bad.

0: Girls Week.
1: Girls Week.
0: You're looking at a really hot day, Detroit. Soak it up. Maybe not too many left, or maybe it'll be hot through October. We don't know. But 92 today for the high. Kind of warm for the next couple days, actually. But today's the only one, according to my phone, that's not getting rain. So if you wanted to do something out on a hot day, today's to do it. Mm-hmm. We got an email asking for advice, and we love to give it here. 298-866-298-963 was our number to text if you want to help us out.
1: Do you want me to make you a sign for when you come back?
0: Yes. Blaine got a sign for like 2 years. Okay. All right. Here we go. Anonymous writes in, our daughter is turning one this month. Happy birthday. She is our second and our last baby, so definitely a special day for us. We are having a small gathering, family and close friends. My parents sent something to our family group chat this weekend that has put a damper on our excitement. It was a picture of matching t-shirts for her party.
1: Uh-oh.
0: One for each of them, one for our daughter and her older brother. No shirts for my husband and I or any other family members. We feel this is an overstep for a few reasons. They never asked if we have outfits planned. We do, by the way. They never asked our permission, and they did not include anyone else. We are both upset, and now I feel I have to say something, but not sure how to broach the issue. They help us out a lot, and we are close, but I need them to know this kind of stuff has got to stop. Any help appreciated. Oof. Yeah, you got to shut that down. You got to shut that down now. It is an overstep. It's a boundary. I think that dressing up all together as a family is fun. We do it for the birthdays. But you, as the grandparents, get asked by the mom and dad to be included in that dress up. You, as the grandparents, don't start the dress up.
1: I see what you mean.
0: And then just kind of include whomever you want. Especially because this is a smaller event. There's going to be only so many people there. So the grandparents and the kids are going to be dressed up the same. And everybody else is like, what happened to my t-shirt?
1: Yeah. And I feel like this comes a lot with holidays, the, you know, first birthdays. You know, parents like to dress up their kids in their first outfits. You know what I mean?
0: Yeah. 866-298-963. We'd love your thoughts. I think you say it to them just kind of as you were alluding in your email, which is, hey, listen, let us plan the outfits. And if we're going to make it a grandparent thing or a thing for pictures or whatever, we'll let you know.
1: Could you say something like, you know, we already have the outfit picked out, or do you want to just like get rid of the whole thing altogether? Like, what if you just said, hey, we already have our outfit?
0: Well, she says they do. So, yeah, I would say you guys can wear your matching shirts, but we're wearing something else. Because we're the parent. I think you always leave it to the parents, whether it's something as fun as picking out outfits or it's what gifts do I get the grandchild? You have to talk to the parent first.
1: We got a text from the 248 that says definitely an overstep from the grandparents. So, yeah.
0: And that's the other question. Maybe I'm being too sensitive and because I've been in this situation before. I have young kids and people always think they're trying to be nice and do fun things, which
1: it's
0: is
1: not
0: great,
1: malicious, yeah.
0: But at the same time, you as a parent, you have your own plans for how you want things to go. And that's okay, too.
1: Yeah. So if you want to chime in, 866-298-9630.

0: We got a letter in from Anonymous this morning, and you guys have thoughts. I love this. Okay, so she writes to us, our daughter is turning one this month. She's our second and last baby, definitely a special day for us. We're having a small gathering, family, close friends. My parents sent something to our family group chat this weekend that has put a damper on our excitement. It was a picture of matching t-shirts for her party, one for each of the grandparents, one for the daughter and her older brother. So two grandparents, two kids, no shirts for my husband or I or any of the other family members attending. We feel like this is an overstep for a few reasons. They never asked if we have outfits planned. We do, she says. They never asked our permission and they did not include anyone else. We are both upset and now I feel I have to say something but not sure how to broach the issue. They help us a lot. We're close, but I need them to know this kind of stuff has got to stop. Any help appreciated.
1: Mm-hmm. We have people that have thoughts.
0: Yeah, Nanette, good morning. Nanette, are you there?
1: Oh, there we go.
2: Hey, girl. Sorry, my bad.
0: Hey, what are your thoughts to help this mom?
2: I think she's oversensitive.
0: Okay.
2: Grandparents only get one choice. I'm a grandmother.
0: Okay. Oh, this is good. I want a grandmother perspective.
2: I don't believe in that. They get one chance to have grandchildren, and it's a birthday party.
0: Okay. But you could argue that...
2: You could argue that she gets
0: one or two chances to have a one-year-old.
2: Yes. You can. You sure can. But I don't remember parents. My daughter, I'm a grandma. My daughter's oversensitive about anything we want to do. And that's the way parents are today. You see it everywhere. All my friends' kids, their grandkids, it's oversensitivity of, we had this plan or we had this plan. Sometimes plans can change.
0: True. Think back, though, to when you were a new mom. And, you know, let's say you had a special matching outfit with your daughter, if that was your thing, and you were going to do that for her first birthday. And before you could even show it off or announce it, your parents come in and they're like, oh, we got the matching outfits and you're not going to wear one of them. Would that bother you a little bit?
2: A little bit. But what do these t-shirts say? Are they for another day or maybe a family party time or something different for a birthday? I don't know.
0: Yeah.
2: I mean, what do the t-shirts actually say?
0: Yeah.
1: Maybe the
2: grandparents can wear theirs and the children can't.
1: Yeah.
2: I mean, there's some...
1: I wonder if it would be, if the mom would be different if it was for them, for the parents as well.
0: Right.
1: You know, if it was like, all right, grandparents, kids, and the parents. The fact that the parents of in itself are left out might be something too.
2: And it might be something pertaining to grandparents, which I probably think that's why they didn't get t-shirts.
1: Maybe. Yeah.
2: That's why she's not mentioning it.
0: Gotcha.
2: I don't know, but I feel that oversensitivity is a big issue today with parents.
0: Mm-hmm.
2: And I just see my daughter get upset, and we're from Illinois, I'm back here in Michigan, get upset because her sister-in-law took my granddaughter to a festival. And let her have a pony ride. They were upset because they wanted to give her first pony ride.
3: Yeah, the first pony ride's a big deal.
1: Nanette, thank you so much.
2: I don't know. Especially when their other grandmother, their grandmother has horses, so I don't know. I didn't get upset, but why was she something else? Yeah, and they haven't talked now in 8 years.
1: Nanette, thank you so much.
0: Yeah,
1: Stacey,
0: I love the grandparent perspective.
1: In Windsor, now you are a parent yourself.
4: Yes, I have two boys. One is 23 and one is 3. So I've been through this a couple times.
0: All right. What are your thoughts for this mom?
4: I think there's a lot of drama happening where it doesn't need to. Mm-hmm. I think that we're forgetting that this birthday is about her child and not about her needs and grandma's needs. And I think that honestly, as a mom, I would just put her in whomever it is.
0: Yeah.
4: Would put them in whatever I had planned and just explain, right?
0: Yeah.
4: Like, and to be so fortunate to have people fighting over how and who gets to dress this little baby is like, I think the bigger picture.
1: Yeah. Like, yeah, you have a lot of, you have people that are getting really excited for the birthday and wanting to pick yeah. out outfits and stuff. That's a good perspective to have.
0: But totally. You do bring up an interesting point, and I can kind of relate to the mom on this one because you did have littles. Maybe you can see where I'm coming from. As a mom to littles, you mentioned the word fight, and it can become that. Like sometimes when we're doing a function for the kid, we got family members coming from all sides. Mm-hmm. And if someone doesn't feel, never mind the parents not feeling included in this situation, yeah. if another grandparent shows up and then all of a sudden it's your problem. Yeah. It's not the grandparents' yeah. problem that did it. They're looking at you. Yeah. And that's the last thing you need on your kid's first birthday, you know?
4: Right. But we're also all adults, right? Like, let's put that into just check as
0: we
4: well.
0: We hope we are.
4: Right? Again, sometimes.
0: Yeah.
4: And I get it. Like, I mean, I love my guys so much. And my little guy is only 3. I love doing his birthdays. And yeah, but the thing is like, my mom died like over 20 years ago. Right. And we're older parents now too. So like both of my boys haven't even had this opportunity. And so I guess maybe I just don't understand why it can't just be about them. Like
0: yeah.
4: the kids, right?
0: I understand.
4: And these
0: that.
4: Grandparents sound that they love them so much, yeah. right? Like, yeah. let's remember that. So anyways, yeah. that's my thought.
0: Well, thank you for sharing, Stacey. We yeah. appreciate it. Thank you.
1: We got a lot of texts, actually. 734 said, grandparents already raised their kids. They have to stop overstepping the mom and dad. Set boundaries and stick to it.
0: Stick to them.
1: Sherry from Flat Rock said, maybe start the party with the parents and then do an outfit change later with the grandparents since they do help you so much. It might be cute.
0: But then let's remember how a 1-year-old birthday party goes. There's no later. It's yeah. chaos. It's, you know, let's get the baby, shove the cake, do the thing. And then the baby's probably going to have a tantrum and crash out.
1: Yeah.
0: You know what I mean?
1: Tara said it is exclusionary. Maybe the grandparents should hold their shirt for Grandparents' Day. Did they include the other grandparents? They should have asked first. Mm. Johnny said, both sides of grandparents ask first just in case. I have a plan, and then we go from there out of yeah. respect.
0: I think the communication beforehand, I think, listen, both our callers, you know, I think grandparents should be included. And I agree with Stacey. If you're lucky to have your grandparents around, that's great. But two things can be true. They can want to spoil the kid and be
1: sure.
0: included, but they also have to respect the boundary of the parents. And I think that's okay to say.
1: Yeah.
0: You know?
1: Yeah. We had lots. I'm surprised that this is so 50-50. I really am.
0: Yeah.
1: I thought this would be more for, you know, the parents, but it's interesting to see that we're basically split on this.
0: Yeah. All right, we do have delays this morning. Eastbound M14, right before Sheldon Road, there's an accident there blocking 2 left lanes. Stop and go from Beck. Northbound 75 after 9 Mile, there's an accident on the right shoulder. Stop and go from 7 Mile. Southbound 75 at McNichols, there's an accident cleared. Slow go from 9 Mile. And that's your right now traffic. 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
2: Good morning, Tabitha in Roseville.
3: Hello, good morning.
2: Good morning. All right, I have kicked Lauren out. I am going to ask you five questions while she's out of the room. We're going to bring her back in. I'm going to ask her the same five questions, and we are going to see who is brightest. Are you ready?
3: I am ready.
2: All right, you'll have about 5 seconds to answer the questions. Try not to pass because we don't go back. All right.
3: Okay.
2: Name the actor who plays Edward Cullen in the Twilight films.
3: Robert Pattinson.
2: What band's first single release was Dream On, released in 1973?
3: Aerosmith?
2: What spirit is made from fermented molasses?
3: Pass.
2: What singer's autobiography was titled Man in Black?
3: Johnny Cash?
2: And Eddie Murphy was the voice of which character in the Shrek movies?
3: Donkey.
2: All right, Tabitha. I'm going to put you on hold. Lauren is going to come back into the room, and I am going to ask her the same five questions. Lauren.
4: I'm back.
2: All right. You ready?
4: Yeah.
2: Name the actor who played Edward Cullen in the Twilight films.
4: Oh, that's Robert Pattinson.
2: What band's first single release was Dream On, released in 1973?
4: Aerosmith.
2: What spirit is made from fermented molasses?
4: Is that bourbon or whiskey?
2: Whiskey, your final answer?
4: Whiskey.
2: What singer's autobiography was titled Man in Black?
4: Oh! No. Oh, is it? Ooh, ooh.
2: Need an answer?
4: I don't know. I was going to say Amy Winehouse, but that's not right. No, I pass.
2: Eddie Murphy was the voice of which character in the Shrek movies?
4: Oh, he's Donkey.
2: Donkey. All right. Tabitha and Lauren, let's go through your answers. Robert Pattinson is the actor who plays Edward Cullen in the Twilight films. You both got that 1-1. Aerosmith released Dream On in 1973 as their first single. You both got that. We are tied 2-2. Rum is made from fermented molasses. No points there. So we are still tied. And Johnny Cash, his autobiography was titled Man in Black. Tabitha got that one. Lauren did not. Going into the final question, Eddie Murphy voiced Donkey in the Shrek films. You both got that. So that means Tabitha. What a morning for you.
3: I'm usually never this good. I listen every day and I usually am really, really horrible.
4: Well, you are not horrible. You're actually a genius. Yeah. So congratulations. Yay. Do you know what you get to say on the radio?
3: I am Tabitha, and today I am brighter than Lauren.
4: Hell yeah, girl. And congratulations. You're going to see Alana Glazer. Love her so much. She's coming to the Fillmore September 23rd this month. And you have a pair of tickets.
3: Awesome. Cool. Thank you so much.
2: Congrats.
4: Enjoy the night out.
2: Oh, that should be fun.
4: Johnny Cash, man. I should know that. I need to read more.
2: Yeah.
4: I just don't read enough. I should know that. That's so easy.
2: You'll get him next time.
4: All right. Well, I should read more and I should also go to the gym more because both of those things are good for us, right? Well, going to the gym used to be like, ugh, for me. And then I would have this membership and it would be really expensive and it would go through every month and I wouldn't go and I would just feel bad about myself. Then I started working out at Planet Fitness and I don't even call it a gym. 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

0: Ariana Grande, the show must go on despite an injury, and Beyonce donates to a cause near and dear to a lot of our hearts. So we will get into these stories, but first, eastbound M14 at Sheldon, accident blocking two left lanes. Stop and go from Beck, northbound 75 after 9 Mile. That incident has been cleared. We're seeing some slow go to 7 Mile there. And that's your right now.
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0: Hit List. Sometimes you're looking at the traffic screen and things go away and come on in real time.
2: I hate that.
0: So I had something and then I didn't, but that's good news. Okay. Lionel Richie, he is hospitalized. He was hospitalized this weekend. He's in intensive care. He's 77. He was performing in St. Louis Saturday when he struggled to finish the show. He even asked for a chair during his final song all night long. Checked himself into a local hospital, having tests done. He's hoping to go home today. He had similar issues during the opening of his tour in Minnesota back in June. Ended that show early and canceled his next two shows. Following Dolly Parton's passing, two of her most beloved songs have reached the Billboard Hot 100 Top 40 for the first time, this one being one of them. Where has it been all these other times? Jolene is topping the charts at number 16. She's not number one, but 16. And I Will Always Love You debuted at number 27 for this week. Both songs written in 1974. Did I read that she wrote these two songs in the same day? Did I read that somewhere in my Dolly Parton?
2: You might have in the past week or so, probably.
0: Even in the same year.
2: Yeah.
0: Can you imagine writing those two songs in one year? Anyway, they never charted the Hot 100 until now. And the streaming is wild as well. 10.2 million for Jolene. 6.5 million streams for I Will Always Love You. What's it like to date Jennifer Aniston and be in a relationship with her? Well, her boyfriend, Jim Curtis, he's on the Jamie Kernan pod. You know who Jamie Kernan is? She's the one that had the viral interview with Meghan Markle, and Meghan Markle was doing the like, I just haven't decided yet, and that sound went around. They
2: I don't remember.
0: That's my new favorite word. Yet. And like, anyway, this podcaster kind of got like made fun of because it was such a cheese interview.
2: Yeah.
0: So, cut to now, she has Jim Curtis on, and here's Jim talking about getting candid about his relationship with Jennifer Aniston.
3: My experience of her is so grounded and so open and caring and kind and loving. Right. And so she uses words like my love or, you know, and she has this group of best friends that are like family. And so I feel incredibly blessed to be part and welcomed into that family. And I feel blessed to be in a relationship with someone that is so open hearted and kind and loving.
0: You can't just talk about her circle of best friends so casually.
2: You know Lisa Kudrow.
0: Yeah, we know.
2: Don't brag.
0: We know you're talking about Courtney Cox.
2: Yeah, right.
0: She likes you.
2: Yeah.
0: Okay.
2: We get it.
0: Also, I mean, these two just sound like they live this life of green tea and loose-fitting clothing.
2: They have the open concept in their home.
0: Yeah.
2: They have a yoga studio.
0: They do.
2: The windows are all open.
0: Tantric sex.
2: There's wind chimes all around the corners of the home.
0: I love it.
2: Yeah.
0: Now, Jim's bio says he's a transformational coach, author, wellness leader dedicated to guiding people through change. He blends neuroscience, spiritual principles to help people reprogram their patterns and become their best. He's so cute. Every time you see these two together, they're just laughing and smiling and looking like they're having a great time. So I'm always just happy for Jennifer Aniston.
2: As the kids say.
0: I know. Will they get married, do you think? Do you think they need to? Or do they just kind of let it go? Let it flow?
2: I don't know. I think maybe. I don't know.
0: Ariana Grande suffered a foot injury ahead of her final two Eternal Sunshine tour dates at London's The O2. She posted on her Instagram story saying that she would wear cozy footwear instead of her signature heels due to a deep cut on her foot. It sounds like it's bad. We watched the video. She's wearing moon boots, essentially. So she's definitely protecting that foot. But like you said, Veronica, kudos to still going on.
2: Yeah.
0: She's got two shows left. She could have just bagged it and been like, I'm too hurt. But she's out there dancing. She's kind of like spotting through the movements, probably not dancing as hard. But I don't know what happened to her, but she's okay. She has two shows left, and then she is taking a break from the spotlight. Sounds like she needs one until we see her again. And that's Lauren's Hit List.
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0: Wayne's out of town. Veronica and Lauren are here. I think some of this is self-explanatory, but apparently people still need to be explained on how not to board a plane.
1: I think they're just
0: to be rude while doing air travel.
1: Let's just talk about not even just boarding, but like the airport in general. We are always stuck behind people where it's their first day on planet Earth.
0: Do they crowd the boarding gate, aka act like gate lice? I love that there's a term for this, by the way.
1: But I've seen it. I've seen it.
0: It's almost as if people are going to fly, and they feel like if they get to the gate, and they feel like if they're not standing there watching the people at the desk and watching the door open, like they're somehow going to miss their flight. It's like, you've done the hard work. You're here. Mm-hmm. Just listen with your ears and they'll tell you when to get on the plane.
1: Kindergarten teachers, like they need to have a job being a gate agent.
0: If I were those gate agents, I would probably have such a like complex about people staring at me. Because that's all they do, just stand. And then the pacing or the foot tapping, man. Or the like, even though you know that whatever seat you're in is determined, like you're not going to get called out there. It's not a free for all. So you're going to have an order. So you know you're not going to be the first person called unless you're in the back of the plane, right? Yeah. Isn't that how they do it? Well, they do like people who need a little extra help.
1: Yeah, they have military,
0: first class,
1: kids with strollers.
0: We've taken advantage of that. Although you can fight me on this one too. I think if you have little ones, benefit, stay on to the last.
1: Yeah, right.
0: Because let them run around.
1: Let them run around, yeah.
0: I don't want to sit there on a plane longer than I have to with two wiggles.
1: I will
0: board last. Thank you very much. And I'm sorry if people are annoyed by it. Maybe that's something that I shouldn't do. Maybe I'm being rude. Being unprepared to board. This one. And I will even go back further to the airport. Don't be unprepared at the gates, at the security.
1: Oh, man.
0: You have your license out. You know they're going to check that. Have your phone ready to go. Have your shoelaces untied if you're not in pre.
1: Yeah.
0: You know what I mean? Like, expect that you're going to have to do a lot.
1: It's crazy to me. I remember there was one time, this was actually before security. We went, because we're very lucky at DTW. If you have the facial feature,
0: yes.
1: You actually have a separate line that you can drop your bags. It's wonderful. We went to that line. I think we were going to Mexico for something. So it was like, okay, we had our passports out because, you know, we were international flying. The person in front of us, we were literally the only ones in line. Mm-hmm. And the person in front of us with only one gate agent, because the line wasn't very long, like couldn't find her passport. What are you doing?
0: No excuse these days once you get checked in, because once you're at the gate, it's all on your phone. Just have your phone ready to go. Let them check it.
1: It's so easy.
0: You don't need to look for the paper ticket in your pocket anymore. This one, once you're on the plane, taking more than your fair share of bin space. I will do anything to not have to use a bin.
1: I hate using a bin.
0: I've had to do it with like babies, like strollers and extra bags. But like if I just have traveling with me, I will go under the seat at all costs.
1: Yeah, because it is, especially if you're traveling alone, which I've done before. And you have the carry-on up top. Especially if you get your money's worth and shove stuff in there. It's so embarrassing to have to like, one, throw the suitcase up, but then be quick about it, pulling it down.
0: And then when you have to use the bin that's like behind you.
1: Oh, awkward.
0: And then so you're like annoying the people getting off because you're like, excuse me, I'm back in that bin.
1: Yeah. I have a hot take that's probably maybe on this list. I don't care that people stand up when the plane lands, like when the seat belt line.
0: Yeah.
1: Light comes off.
0: Yeah.
1: I don't care if you stand.
0: Yeah.
1: We've been sitting for 4 hours. If you want to stretch your legs and honestly talk about being ready to move. You would think that people wouldn't care that stand up. Listen, get up and get your bags ready and let's move. We all don't want to be on this plane longer. So if everybody is still sitting when that light comes on, you're going to be pissed that people aren't moving fast enough.
0: I hear you. But what if you're on the aisle and the person in your window seat is standing? Don't you feel a little bit like, okay.
1: The person,
0: like
1: I'm
0: you're
1: in the
0: on
1: aisle.
0: The aisle and you're still sitting and the person in the window seat is standing kind of like hovering over you because you know they have to duck because of the overhead compartment.
1: I don't care because again, I'm ready to move. I'm ready to go.
0: I see what you're saying. So you're standing anyway.
1: And I usually, it depends on how long the flight was. It's a 4-hour flight. yeah, I might stand up a little bit. Not because I'm ready to, like, I'm just eager. Like, everybody always talks about being eager at the airport. Wouldn't you want people to be eager to get off the plane?
0: Nick texted and said, I blame the airlines. I think everyone is in a rush because it seems like they never have enough space for carry-ons. Yeah. And you end up having your bag checked because you're last to board.
1: Okay, that is, I will give you that, Nick. It is true.
0: Yeah, but I like to do the gate check my bag.
1: Yeah.
0: If I get to the gate and if I'm not traveling with the children, if I have all the kids stuff, I want to keep as much on me as possible. But if I'm traveling by myself and you want to take my bag, great. I know what's going on the plane. We're right here.
1: Can you do that with a connecting flight?
0: I don't know.
1: That's where I would be like, I don't know if I would like that. But yeah, if it's a one stop and I don't have anything in there and you know it's going to get on the plane anyway, like, you know, it's not going to get lost because they're right there.
0: Yeah.
1: And you usually, almost every time, they'll give it to you when you leave there. It's not in the carousel.
0: This one's funny. Sitting in the wrong seat. It happens. Oh, or hitting people with your bag.
1: I do this all the time.
0: I've hit people.
1: Yeah, it's inevitable. I've
0: hit people with, like, children. Like, I'm holding my baby and, like, her feet are hitting every head. Like, it's just,
1: oh, your,
0: like,
1: kids. Okay, yeah.
0: Just like, sorry. It happens.
1: I have definitely gotten in the wrong seat. I think we did this the last time me and John were on a plane. I'm sitting there and I'm like, because, you know, with the screens, it'll tell you what seat we're in. And I'm like, I think we're in the wrong seat.
0: Yeah.
1: So we had to get up and move. I've done this more times than I'd like to admit.
0: This is an age old debate. Reclining your seat.
1: Oh,
0: my husband thinks it is, like, now he travels a lot. It's an unspoken rule that you do not recline. And I argue with him about this all the time. I'm like, then why do they make the seats so that they can recline? He's like, it doesn't matter. It's an unspoken rule that don't do it. You're a jerk if you recline.
1: That
0: doesn't make any sense.
1: They recline for a reason. And if it's annoying me, guess what? Then I get to lean back.
0: Right.
1: So just if we all leaned back, maybe everybody would be so comfortable and less cranky.
0: This one too, bothering the flight attendant. I think that's a fine line. It depends on what you need. It is their job to help you throughout the flight.
1: Did you know you're not supposed to, like, tap on the flight attendant? Like, you're not supposed to touch them? No.
0: Oh,
1: like,
0: touch them.
1: Not, and what I mean, like, oh, you're just tapping their arm. I didn't. So there was a girl that went viral on TikTok because a flight attendant screamed at her. And was like, do not touch me. I'm like, blah, blah, blah. And she was like, I am going to think about this for the rest of my life. Like, I was just trying to, like, tap her on the shoulder for something. I don't remember what it was. And she, like, yelled at her. And I was like, oh, I guess to, like, tap him on the shoulder, I didn't know you weren't allowed to do that.
0: But I'm sure that's a job where you feel overtouched and claustrophobic. Because everyone's such a, I mean, but what's more annoying? A tap on the shoulder or, ma'am,
1: yeah,
0: ma'am, 10 times. I can't stand that.
1: Yeah, man, I was like, oh, good to know, I guess.
0: I think as long as you just go into air travel, like, you got to kind of, like, let your guard down a little bit. It's not going to go your way. Yeah. There's going to be annoying things. Just do your best to be a nice person.
1: And just move with urgency.
0: Yes, like a purpose.
1: But don't be
0: gate lice at the same time.
1: Yeah, right.
0: Don't hover.
1: Yeah. Don't stress anybody else out.
0: Oh, all right. Hey, listen, you know what's not stressful is redesigning your space. And I don't mean a huge construction job that costs a lot of money and a lot of resources. 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
1: Sorry. It's fine. We're ready to go.
0: 96.3 WDVD. Blaine's Brain Buster. Even though Blaine is out today, we're still going to give you a cool prize. You get a 4-pack of tickets to the Michigan Renaissance Festival if you get the Brain Buster correct. Orlando, Florida is the number one place ranked to retire. What's the second in the United States?
2: It's not Rome.
0: Orlando, Florida in the United States is the number one ranked place to retire. What would be the second?
1: 866-298-9630. If you know, you're going to the Renfest.

0: I guess you moved on really easily.
1: Blaine's Apple, we're still doing the Brain Busta because we want to hook you up with a 4-pack of passes to go to Michigan Renaissance Festival. Today's question, Orlando, Florida ranks the number one place to retire in the United States. What's number two? Who's on the line? Sorry, Veronica, I didn't write anything down.
2: Julie.
3: Hi.
2: Hi, what do you think the answer is to Lauren's Brain Buster?
3: Scottsdale, Arizona.
2: Scottsdale.
1: A beautiful place. And on the list.
2: On the list at number four, but unfortunately not the correct answer that we're looking for. Lisa.
4: Hi.
2: Hi. Hey. What is the second most best? Was it best place
1: second
2: to retire?
1: Best ranked, second ranked best place to retire in the United States.
4: Miami?
2: Miami. You
1: ding,
2: are
1: ding,
2: correct.
1: Ding, ding, ding, ding.
2: The bell Yay. Went.
1: Don't we want to save money when we retire? Isn't that the plan?
2: And honestly,
4: I would think so.
2: Completely opposite of Orlando. You got Disney in Orlando, and then you got the Clurbs. It's a different Mickey Mouse clubhouse out there.
1: I know, you know, but Miami. I mean, the weather. It is a beautiful place.
2: Yeah.
1: I just think
4: beautiful.
1: You're going to go through your funds a little bit faster there. But hey, good for you if you can afford it.
2: Yeah.
4: 100%.
1: Easy to get to the islands from Miami. Very, very easy.
2: Sure.
1: Just a hop, skip, maybe, and a jump.
2: Maybe the retirees just want to go to the Clurbs.
1: That's right.
4: That's a bus. That's a big bonus.
2: Yeah, there you go.
4: 100%.
1: All right. Congratulations. You are going to the Michigan Renaissance Festival.
4: You.
1: You're welcome. Bring three people with you because you got a 4-pack. Have so much.
4: I've never been.
1: I was going to say, you sound like excited. So you've never been. Are you going to dress
4: I'm
1: up?
4: I'm so excited. I just might.
1: I think you should.
2: You should.
4: Make it fun.
1: I feel like there has to be a costume involved in some member of your group.
4: Yeah, for sure.
1: By the way, the Renaissance Festival is happening every weekend in September and the first weekend in October. So have a blast. Thank you so much for playing and listening.
4: Thank you.
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0: Girls Week. Blaine's out enjoying some time. Veronica and I are here.
1: I went to the Minnesota State Fair the other day.
0: He did. You're so jealous.
1: I want to go to this fair.
0: Maybe he'll bring you back something, like a snack.
1: Hey, I mean, I saw someone, a girl, an influencer. She had like a mint lemonade or a mint something. It's like a drink, cocktail. And you know me, I don't really like mints, but I don't mind it in my cocktail. Even though I don't like mint
0: chocolate. Minty cocktail is delicious.
1: Minty cocktail is good. It looked delicious. Anyway.
0: Some things to look forward to in this beautiful month of September.
1: Rabbit, rabbit. As you say.
0: Veronica, I'm not going to say when, but this is your wedding month. At some point in this month, you will become a missus. That's what I'm looking forward to in this month.
1: My RSVPs are officially all in, by the way.
0: Ooh, that's a big deal. God. Ding, ding, ding.
1: 3 days later, but hey, it's why you give yourself a buffer time, right?
0: Yes, and I was one of the last minuteers, but I did make it in by the bell.
1: You made it in by the date.
0: I did.
1: You did.
0: My husband's turning 50 this month. It's weird to me that I'm married to a 50-year-old.
1: How does he feel about that?
0: I think he feels okay. He's a half a century, but he has a lot to be grateful for. And he keeps last year on his birthday. I don't mean to share too much about it, but I think he'd be okay if I told. He wrote me this beautiful letter just about how grateful he is to be where he is in his life. Aww. And it was really sweet. So I think he's feeling a lot of
1: gratitude. He didn't look 50,
0: gratitude.
1: I'll tell you that.
0: Yeah, my man looks good.
1: He doesn't look 50.
0: And my son's turning 5, so that's exciting. Both my boys have birthdays this month. Our family does everything in the Burr months. We celebrate all of our anniversaries and all of our birthdays before the holidays. So there you go. But some other things to look forward to. I'm really excited about this. They're doing practical magic too. I'm sorry, all you hocus pocus people.
1: What is that?
0: Practical magic.
1: Is this something?
0: Nicole Kidman and Sandra Bullock. It's like an early aughts, if not late 90s movie. Oh my God. Text us if you know. It's so good. And I think it's better than Hocus Pocus. I will stand on that hot take pedestal.
1: You like Hocus Pocus though, don't you?
0: I do. Yeah. But I've always loved. They're witchy sisters. They're two witchy sisters. And they're so great. And they're making a second one. And they both have daughters now, I think. Also, if you're into reality TV like I am, and I'm getting Veronica, we get The Real Housewives of New York City and Salt Lake City and Secret Lives of Mormon Wives all coming back this month.
1: Oh, yeah. The Secret Lives. No, there was a post going around that the Dakota, what's his last name? I don't remember. Taylor Frankie Paul's ex.
0: That's right.
1: Is having a baby with somebody else. I don't know if it's actually him.
0: Lord.
1: It looks like him. I don't know if it's actually true. This is all alleged. There's a lot going on in that sphere.
0: I know. I don't even know if I can keep up with those girls.
1: The fall shows, though. There's like a lot. There's a lot coming.
0: Fall's always a great time for TV because they all come back and it's a fun time. You know, the channels are going to start playing Halloween stuff and it's going to be that if you're into Halloween decor. Now I know, Veronica, you like to decorate more for Halloween than you do for Christmas. Right?
1: That's correct.
0: Will you start in September?
1: I kind of want to. I have my birds from Target, my Target birds. I did get some. I did get that. You know, they have fall birds and they have Halloween birds.
0: And I saw a Thanksgiving bird the other day and I wanted to take a picture of it. But
1: what is
0: kid,
1: it?
0: It's
1: the pumpkin one?
0: The little pumpkin pie.
1: Oh, look, I have him. His name is Whip.
0: He's got a little whipped cream hat.
1: He was the first one I bought. So yes, technically that would be a Thanksgiving one. Yeah. And there's another one with a little rake and he's got leaves all over him.
0: Oh my God, that's cute.
1: And the other one, he's got a bag of apples. He's got glasses. It was so cute. So I have those birds. I need to put those out because I still have my 4th of July birds out.
0: I just took my summer birds away.
1: Yeah,
0: put them away and I need to get the fall birds out.
1: I am so excited to decorate for fall, but it feels wrong.
0: Do you do, this is also a hot topic, I feel. It's people are 50-50. If you want to join in, 866-298-9630. Do you do fall decor or Halloween decor? Or do you do fall first and then meld it into Halloween?
1: I do both because I don't have enough of fall to put out just fall. So I usually just, and I don't have, I just feel like there's a small window for fall.
0: Yeah.
1: Or does fall come first and then Halloween, or do you Halloween and then fall?
0: Fall comes first and then you add in the Halloween, and then Thanksgiving is separate than fall. And I know we're picking
1: nits here, but I see.
0: That's how I feel. And I feel that in our new home, it lends to fall decor. I don't know what it is about my house.
1: Interesting. You think with your kid. loves Halloween would put skeletons on everything.
0: Well, what I've told them is the playroom and their room can be all Halloween now. I don't care. But yeah. like, I want to do, I have some ideas for fall in like my living room, bathroom, dining room.
1: I will
0: and
1: say,
0: then I'll transfer it all eventually to Halloween.
1: I will say that the fall decor is much more comforting.
0: It is.
1: Than Halloween. So I will give you that. But yeah, normally I think if I have a bigger home and more stuff, I haven't. Because you know how with decorations go, you collect things over time.
0: Right.
1: So I usually only get a few new pieces here and there for fall or Halloween.
0: Yep.
1: And I'm building my collection.
0: That's what you do.
1: Because right now all I have are birds. And I keep adding more birds. John's like, what are you going to be doing? You don't have room for birds. I said, you're going to make more room for birds.
0: A bird cabinet. People have those cabinets when they collect like Funko Pops. And
1: or like a china cabinet.
0: Yes, just for your birds.
1: I told John I wanted to have like floating shelves.
0: Yeah.
1: And have them all around. He's like, what are we going to do? I said, you're going to have to figure it out. This seems like a you problem, not a me problem.
0: We have a friend who collects Starbucks mugs from every single place in the world.
1: Yeah.
0: And her husband made her floating shelves on the walls. Shout out to Dawn and Steven for her mugs. And she has mugs from everywhere. And they sit displayed on these shelves. It's great. It's her thing.
1: Listen, everybody's got a thing. And I think collect things once, to move on to the heirs of your life.
0: Agree. Once I get through my son's birthday this weekend and back to school, I'm going to do the fall decorations. And then it's going to like bleed into the Halloween. But I just, this is why I love September. Because like the choices are, the options are endless. It's a new beginning, new time.
1: It's the change.
0: It is.
1: The change we all need to see in the world.
0: The crisp in the air gets us all in a good mood. We can breathe a little bit better when we're outside.
1: Yeah, it's just 90 degrees and really hot today. So there's that.
0: Yeah, ignore today.

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1: All right, this is such a sweet story. So there's a pizza shop in the Bronx, New York. The owner's name is Daniel Romano. And he was working at his pizza shop one day. He looked out the window and he saw a woman eating food from a trash can outside of his restaurant. And he said, that's not good. Brought her inside, gave her a fresh slice of pizza from the oven, didn't charge her anything. After that, he put up a handwritten sign inviting anyone that's hungry to come in for a free slice of pizza and a bottle of water. Word spread. People across the country began calling the shop to help pay for meals for other people. Here is the owner, Daniel Romano, talking about it.
2: I grabbed her by the hand and I led her to the pizzeria and I went in the oven and I got her a fresh slice and I put it in the oven and gave it to her. Sat down. She started crying. I said, don't cry. Eat. This is not a problem. I don't want you eating out of a garbage. So I came up with the concept, feed people that are hungry. Right now, I think this world is shut. I think there's too much hate. There's too much aggravation. There's too much negativity. Why not put a smile on someone's face?
3: Oh, has Rocky run that pizza place?
1: First of all, Rocky's from Philadelphia. This man's from the Bronx.
3: I know, but he sounds like Rocky. You want to give everybody some pizza,
4: of
3: man.
4: All of that, that's what you take from this? Yeah. I'm over here trying to hold back tears so I'm not on the cry count. Oh, my God. Just one changing lives, one pizza at a time. That I think that's so sweet.
3: This is the most Lauren and Veronica break of it all.
4: It really is. And the fact that, like, I've eaten pizza in the Bronx, it's good pizza, too. He's feeding people and he's feeding them well. I just love how everyone's calling the shop and they're just like, hey, here's 10 bucks. Wow. Get some more pizza. I think that's great.
3: Wow.
4: So, good for you, Daniel Romano.
3: Rocky. Daniel Rocky.
4: Oh, yeah, yeah.
3: Anyways.
4: All right, listen.
3: You're going to be off
4: for a little bit. I have a lot of things to celebrate and a lot of kids to put in school. So I'm taking some time. And then Blaine and Veronica will be back after Labor Day.
3: Yep. And I'll be here doing traffic in the meantime.
4: And I'll be back after Labor Day, but a few days later. So,
3: Enjoy some best ofs, and yeah. We'll all be together next Tuesday.
4: That's right. No.

I don't know how it's September already, but it's coming in hot. It's going to be 90 today. Summer's not over yet. It's 96.3 WDVD.

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She's so fluffy. We got another glimpse of Taylor and Travis's dog in his new Tommy Hilfiger ad campaign. We'll discuss coming up. 96.3. I heard you.

0: It's Kendall. 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My bird friends seem very happy. They know so much about birds. 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You know, when they show up on your social media feed, just like, here's Birda. You want to do bird challenges? And I'm like, no, thank you. But I did see a license plate that said Birder this morning. So I'm being surrounded. It's 96.3 WDVD.
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7: 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Fencing. 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

0: is so fluffy and sweet and definitely steals the show in Travis Kelce's new ad campaign for Tommy Hilfiger. He and Taylor's dog, the white fluffy Samoyed we saw getting off the plane with him, makes an appearance in both the new spots. She is adorable. And he looks great in Tommy Hilfiger. That's going to be really good for his wardrobe, just saying. All right, you ready for nonstop music? It's up next, thanks to Buddy's Pizza. 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

Harry Styles setting up camp at Madison Square Garden for his Together Together tour. And he kind of mentioned Taylor the other night, saying, I hear they do weddings here. I love it. 96.3.

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I blasted off the planet, rocked it, caused catastrophe, and it matters more because I had it. Now I had, I thought about wreaking havoc on an opposition, kind of shocking, they want a static with precision, I'm automatic, quarterback, I ain't talking second, pack it up on.

0: 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Hey, who's this?
1: Chris.
0: Chris, you're caller 10.
1: I am not.
0: You are too.
1: I won the tickets.
0: Woohoo! You did win the tickets.
1: Oh, my goodness. Yay.
0: Who are you talking to?
1: My coworker.
0: Okay, are you at work trying to win?
1: Yeah.
0: I love it. Can you tell us where you work?
1: Nichols Heating and Cooling in Waterford.
0: Okay, well, thank you for having us on, and have a blast at the Michigan Renaissance Festival. You got 4 tickets, so maybe you can take your coworker.
1: Woohoo, thank you. 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
1: 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I think we'll be watching from home. It's 96.3.
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0: 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I have so many questions about this. Have you ever been to Burning Man? It's a music festival kicked off in the Nevada desert. It goes through September 7th. They have a lot of rules. Like, no money. Money is forbidden, and you don't barter, you share, and without the expectation of reciprocation. It is leave no trace. 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There is no better way to become a hero at Burning Man than to walk around passing out bacon. 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

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I just might. 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

96.3 WDVD, Olivia Dean says that when she met Stevie Wonder, he shook her hand and then was singing along to Man I Need. And she remembered, I was like, okay, that's the only thing I need for the rest of my life. Yeah, I'm sure that's almost bigger than winning a Grammy. I could

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Anyone else who travels westbound 696 a little overly excited about the fact that the ramps to northbound and southbound 75 reopen? Hey, it's the little things.

96.3 WDVD, reason 527. I am so happy I'm not in the dating game anymore. There's this new trend that guys are doing called pheromone maxing. I'll explain what that is next.

the dating game, not for the faint at heart. Well, there's this new trend where men are not showering and not using deodorant before dates intentionally. Yeah, it's called pheromone maxing. And the idea is that you amplify your natural musk and you'll become biologically irresistible that way. Nope, so happy I'm married. For just a

96.3 WDVD Justin Timberlake went on Instagram to officially declare his allegiance in the ultimate debate. Thin Mints versus Samoas. Yeah, Girl Scout cookies. Justin says he's all about Team Samoa because he loves coconut, calling it his top choice. You know what? I'm with him on that, unless the Thin Mints are right out of the freezer. Then

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Going on vacation is spectacular. Going on vacation and seeing one of your favorite artists, even more spectacular. And that is what we're doing, giving you the chance to see Teddy Swims in Orlando, October 22nd. Airfare, hotel, tickets, all covered. Your next keyword is coming up at 518.

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Remember when run clubs were a big deal? Yeah, like groups of people getting together to run. Not my cup of tea. However, this new trend of clubs coming together just might be. I'll tell you what it is right after Five Sauce.

96.3 WDVD. Forget run clubs. I don't know whoever thought that was a good idea. It sounds awful, actually. Completely opposite. The new trend is rest clubs. People getting together in parks and cafes and just like reading or laying on blankets, just sitting there chilling. Are you kidding? This sounds amazing. We ride at nap time.

96.3 WDVD. So health experts say it's now safe again to eat lettuce. You know, just to be on the safe side, I think I better continue my pizza binge for one more week. 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

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I love the getup. That might be it.

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Have you come off of the high from it yet? Me neither. 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

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I know a lot of people come September 1st, start dropping all the fall y'all stuff all over their house. But are you in that same mindset right now, even though it's like 90 degrees out? I can't do it.

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0: 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I can't explain it, but every time I hear that song, it just reminds me of Sunday. Like, if a song could be Sunday, that's it. Does that make sense to anyone else? No?
1: Me not working hard. Yeah, right. Picture that with a Kodak. Or better yet, go to Times Square.

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And I'm wondering if you're one of them. We'll talk about it next.

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So 92% of parents say that they have taken their kids out of school for a family vacation or would do it if it saved them money. Heck yes, I would. Are you kidding me? 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Week off.

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96.3 WDVD, some beer guzzling bandits stole over 50,000 cans of PBR, prompting the brand to request the truckloads returned. They issued a plea for the beer's return on Instagram, saying to the thief, "We don't fault you for wanting to brag to your friends on how much PBR you have. We just wish you obtained it the honorable way." Who brags to their friends about how much PBR they have? PBR, that's what you went with. You decide to steal a truck of beer and you go with PBR? 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

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Enjoy the rest of your Tuesday night. We will talk again tomorrow. 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

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We appreciate you listening. Me, Adam Baum, and some Benson Boone here. Man, we're getting ready for Lions game week next week. What about your college? They playing this weekend, too? I know Michigan, Michigan State. Let's go. Some Benson Boone, the time of my life, is playing.

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